0: for Australia's international relationships. This week has seen the Prime Minister Anthony Albanese visiting his counterparts in the Pacific and meeting with India's PM Narendra Modi in Melbourne. Foreign Affairs Minister Penny Wong has told the ABC, it's important for Australia to forge stronger relationships with its allies.
1: This week really was a landmark week for Australian foreign policy. You saw a new alliance being announced in Fiji when the Prime Minister visited there. We saw our alliance with Papua New Guinea come into force, and now we have many agreements about all the work we are doing together with India as a consequence of the Indian Prime Minister's visit.
0: During Mr. Modi's visit, India agreed to send the remains of a First Nations ancestor back to its traditional owners, and Australia has announced it'll be sending culturally significant items back to the South Asian nation. And now moving to sport and in athletics, a left hamstring injury will prevent Australian sprinter Gout Gout from racing at the Under-20s World Championships next month in the US. The 18-year-old says he's disappointed by the news, but understands injuries are part of athletics. He says he's now focused on his recovery and is hoping to be back stronger and faster next year. In the AFL, the Fremantle Dockers beat the Sydney Swans in last night's top of the ladder match in Perth. The Dockers kicked 9 goals in the final quarter to win 15-12-111 to 10-13-73. It was a massive turnaround. The Dockers kicked 11 behinds and no goals in the first half. In soccer, France has beaten Morocco 2-0 to advance to the semi-finals at the World Cup. French star Kylian Mbappe opened the scoring with his 8th goal in this year's tournament.
2: Mbappe! Simply irrepressible! 20 World Cup goals for Kylian Mbappe.
0: France will play the winner of tomorrow's quarterfinal between Spain and Belgium in the semifinals. And now let's move to today's weather. Rabibi Broome is sunny and 31 degrees. Borlu Perth showers easing and 19. For Tandanya Adelaide, it's in for a possible shower and 17 degrees. For Naarm Melbourne, mostly sunny and 16. For Nipaluna Hobart, mostly sunny and 13 degrees. For Ngunnawal and Ngambri Country or Canberra, morning fog and frost at 13 degrees. For Gadigal Country, Sydney, a shower or two at 17 degrees. For Mugajin, Brisbane, a shower or two and 21. For Gimoy, Cairns, a possible shower and 27 degrees. For Garamilla, Darwin, mostly sunny and 33. And for Mbantua, Alice Springs, cloud clearing at 19 degrees. And for Wyben, Thursday Island, mostly sunny and 29. And if you have a story or news you want to share, or if there's something happening in your community that you want to let us know about, you can always drop an email to news@nirs.org.au. That's news@nirs.org.au. Or message us on Facebook, Instagram, or LinkedIn. And that's been the latest from NIRS News.
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We remember this year, 50 Years and Deadly, people that have paved the way for Yumi, to build Yumi community in all aspects, blow life, blow Yumi. On Radio 4MW, it is 9 minutes past 10. Welcome to second hour, blow Morogoba Wakail. 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

Nomi J there, 17 minutes past 10 on Radio 4MW. Hope your morning's going good, families, wherever you're joining me throughout the length and breadth of Laws and Earthcare's movie night happening tonight at the Port Kennedy Hall as part of the NAIDOC Week program. Yeah, so that is under 11, 6 to 8 p.m. and then under 18s, 8 p.m. to 9:30 p.m. at the Port Kennedy Hall. Oshani, we mentioned here for Yumi, make sure, yeah, I mean a good ending for the school holidays there where all them families can come together and enjoy the evening there with Templar Pikinini on Radio 4MW. As you may continue, I did mention there before that this week one of those stories that I've been run on the program is the interviews with Flora Warrior this morning, Mguyam for Yumi, about the Cape and Torres Health Commissioning work they doing, like for Yumi, for proper understand what an employer do in their space, and you know the service that they work with employer making to help communities, Blue Yumi. So and some opportunities available for Yumi families there. So that is coming Kanawa Blomora Guba Wakai. Yes, the holiday program's coming to the end, and I was talking to some of the parents down at that

this particular the kidney transplant and all them things. So that's come. That will be really interesting to, you know, it's part of education as well for you and me as

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A memory that I'll never find. A memory that I'll never find.

0: sounds of Austronesian Sena Sena Binapuyan. I be an abiwe kinu Kalmeltan Rangwal, Deputy Chair Sewa Cape Atoros Health Commissioning Nan Keda Tribe Senabia Organization. Deputy Chair Tanamuna Siflora Warriors. 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
1: Cape and Torres Health Commissioning is a community controlled organization, and it was set up by the leaders from Cape York, NPA, and the Torres Strait. Formerly, it was called the Torch Project. It's been going for a couple of years, and now finally it's been set up under that name now. Mm-hmm. And the role of CATC is to support local communities to have greater influence over their health and well-being, the well-being services and the funding decisions. And our primary value is that we believe local people, they're the best placed to understand their own local needs, strengths, and priorities. Every community individually, in terms of that value. The local health service, the HHS, where the hospital services are provided from, like the Queensland Health primary health services, they're what you call a service provider. There are other service providers in the region, such as the new organization there that's Community Controlled Health Provider, that's Torres Health Indigenous Corporation. So it's a health service provider such as other organizations such as Wuchopperen down south. They're run by the community and they provide health services as well. So the difference is in how all these service providers, they get funded, and in terms of how those decisions get made. So on top of that level, you have what's called community-led commissioning, where the community itself get involved in the health funding decisions that are made down to this, to these service providers. And it's then also keeping these service providers accountable back to the community as well, something that's not really happening at the moment.
0: Mm.
1: So it's a different model of, I guess, running health services in the region where the funding decisions actually get made with the direct input of people from the region. That's the biggest difference here. And CATC itself is quite innovative in that it's the only region in the whole nation that's doing this. And so our region is in the footprint of the HHS, so it covers the 35 communities throughout Cape York and Torres Strait, including the NPA region. Well, our board at the moment is the inaugural board. So we were, I guess, the very first members to set up that organization and set it up in the way so that other boards are then

0: six directors at the moment. Mm-hmm. And later on, that board will evolve into a different form. We might get on board other directors, particularly with skills in specialist areas around health, for example, or possibly more from the community later on as well. But for now, it's the six directors that's set up the organization, part of the inaugural board. Auntie Aileen Addo, she's the chair. She's from Mapun, and I'm the deputy chair. So I'm actually an Outer Island member on the board, and I was actually nominated from the community control health sector to be part of this process.
1: You probably opened expressions of interests recently. Can you speak a little bit more to that, like what's happening in that space?
0: Yes, so we put out there for expressions of interest to set up community leadership groups. And these community leadership groups, they're the ones that know their communities better more than anybody. But this particular expression of interest is to set up like the first groups, for example, to start rolling it out. And we go trial it, sort of like a prototype. And then we go look at how we go roll out the rest of the groups across the region. So these groups, they have to be neutral. And they represent basically what their community needs in terms of health needs. And they need to know how their community thinks. But they also need to be able to work with the providers as well in their region so that they understand what services are being provided already and what services they might want to get picked up in their particular community that's of concern to their community, to the elders, to the people of that community.
1: Who are these people that will make that, you know, that you are going to be looking for to be there inside where the community leadership groups?
0: Well, I think I'd like to look at it in another way, that we're not sort of telling the communities how that group will be made up.
1: Mm.
0: We want it to be community driven, and we want it to be what the community thinks it is. And who will the people that will sit on that consultative group, who are going to be neutral people who can make recommendations for what sort of health services they want in their community,
1: mm.
0: that are willing to work with service providers as well, that are willing to learn about how the health system works. We are particularly interested in those people that are only one day make health outcomes inside community Bodempa. They know something is particularly wrong. They just don't know what, but they want to be part of the solution. And they want to put in that work to work with their community to come up with community-based solutions.
1: Mm.
0: We're looking for them kind people who are then willing to form a group in their own community setting, then put in an expression of interest to be able to be one of the first funded groups out of this program. So then they can go on and be part of and contribute to the funding decisions that come out of that community wellness program that we're gonna be putting out soon. So this is the first stage of it, I guess. There's different involvement at different levels, I guess. And as part of being on a board, we involved with also being part of that conversation in talking with the state and the Commonwealth government to look at this different way of having community involvement into the

0: decisions made for our region. But also at the other levels, we have our CEO, and that's Abby Anderson. And it's Abby's role to then go and work with the health service providers to ensure that not only are they aware of the expectations block community, but also so that IGAD accountability mechanisms in place as well. Because at the end of the day, INO got that accountability mechanism there at the moment, where the health services are accountable back to the community in some form. So I guess this is one way of putting that mechanism in place in a more formal way, in a more formal setting, where they don't have to come and consult with us after the fact, you know, after dollars been wasted and, you know, all want to know how, whether things worked or not, but to actually be part of the solution up front, be part of the planning, be part of that consultative mechanism up front, but also being a big contributor to that mechanism itself for the community-led funding decisions.
1: The expressions of interest, the open, can you tell the families how to go about putting their submissions in for that one?
0: Yes. Thank you, Jen. Well, they can go to the Cape and Torres Health Commissioning website, which is www.cathc.org.au. And all the details are on there. And you can also make contact with our CEO, Abby, through the website as well. And Abby can contact you if you've got any questions. There should be a form there that you can go through to complete that expression of interest.
1: Mm.
0: And can I just also add that while we'll only fund a couple at first, we will keep them applications on file so that we're able to then roll it out when we gather that momentum or roll out more groups. So if anybody's not funded from the first round, like, it's okay. We'll keep your applications on file. We'll keep your expressions of interest on file as well.
1: Mm.
0: Yes, it is a different way of thinking about things, but it's a long time coming. We've been sitting down a long time in, say, this region where the services have only been provided by Queensland Health Services. We never really had a community control sector in this region at all. So we're catching up to the community control sector, and we missed out on a lot of dollars because we never had a community control sector in this region. And we need a lot of work done in the preventative health side of things before we even get sick. We all know that. But we didn't really have that mechanism before. Now we do. And so part of that role blockatsy is to open that doorway so we're able to do a lot more work, a lot more preventative health work as well with our communities. But that's up to the communities themselves, them plus stand up, them plus health, and come forward and say, this is what we want in our community. This is what we need in our community. And the groups themselves, they will make decisions based on their recommendations based on the population below that community. So we're still looking at the population health framework of implementing this process here. But that integral part is how we connect with the communities is through those actual groups, those community leadership groups. And on the Cape, for example, they already have health action groups,
1: mm-hmm.
0: under their models of delivery there, particularly in the community control sector. This isn't meant to replace that. they might use existing groups to lodge expression of interest, but other regions might want to set up their own. So encourage community Garfo, consider putting in an expression of interest under this program. This is ours, it's owned by the community, it's community led, it's community run. It's the government giving us permission to trial this innovation and see how we go. If we get this right, we might be able to, within 10 years' time, be able to run most of what's in our health region, including our hospitals, like down the track. Very important part of that conversation moving forward. This is just the first part here, where we go start with a community wellness program and we go give out funding around that. But before we do that, we need to set up those community leadership groups, because we can't tell the community what they need. He come from Dempla, and they have to go through that process Dempla self, where they sit down and they might want part of the data that goes towards Dempla then making the recommendations back, because a lot of the problems in our communities are hidden. We really may not know what's causing some of these problems. Maybe there's research that needs to be done around those problems as well, and that's where we can link in as well. But I encourage communities that have come forward to stand up their community leadership groups, the health leadership groups, and to take that step forward in practicing that local sovereignty, but for local determination, but in terms of being part of the solution towards the health outcomes of people, but
1: making those decisions for themselves, they were community level.
0: That's exactly right.
1: So, are there other models like this working somewhere else?
0: Not particularly in the country. Some of it's been trialed overseas before. Abby herself, our CEO, has come with experience from working in the Maori sector, in the New Zealand health sector, where they ran something a bit similar. But New Zealand is a different health model again, health system model. So she comes with really good experience, and we're really lucky to have Abby work with us to roll out this initiative here, very important initiative. But I guess in a sense it's very unique, because this health commissioning level is actually owned by us, the people Blue Cape and Torres. Government give me the money so that we can be part of that health funding decision making process, and we can strengthen the accountability mechanisms as part of the funding arrangements, so that those health service providers, they are accountable back to the people at the end of the day. People will place.
1: Is there a closing date for those expressions of interest?
0: Yes, I think it's the 31st of August on that. It is the 31st of August for the expressions of interest to come in. And all those details are on the website there.
1: Yep.
0: Again, I'll give that website details again, www.cathc.org.au. From myself, just I'd also like to give a big shout out to everyone throughout the Zenith Case region. Please feel free to send in any questions to Abby, our CEO, so that you can have your questions answered. This is a great initiative, but it's only as good if people get behind it, if community get behind it. Kwame Esolak.
1: Esso.
0: Esso.

0: Good morning, Harrison Peterson here from NIRS News, coming to you from the lands of the Yuggera and Turrbal peoples. Issues with the Northern Territory Government's governance, child protection reforms and concerns over transparency have led to the resignation of the Territory's Children's Commissioner. Larrakia woman and former Crown Prosecutor Shalina Musk made the announcement yesterday. She says she was sidelined by the NT government as it announces changes to the child protection system, including the Aboriginal Child Placement Principle, which aims to put Indigenous children in out-of-home care with Indigenous families. Ms. Musk says any changes to the child protection in the Northern Territory need to be grounded in evidence and informed by people with frontline experience. The federal government says it's been a record week for Australia's international relationships. This week has seen the Prime Minister Anthony Albanese visiting his counterparts in the Pacific and meeting with India's PM Narendra Modi in Melbourne. Foreign Affairs Minister Penny Wong has told the ABC it's important for Australia to forge stronger relationships with its allies.
1: Yeah, this week really was a landmark week for Australian foreign policy. You saw a new alliance being announced in Fiji when the Prime Minister visited there. We saw our alliance with Papua New Guinea come into force, and now we have these many agreements about all the work we are doing together with India as a consequence of the Indian Prime Minister's visit.
0: During Mr. Modi's visit, India agreed to send the remains of a First Nations ancestor back to its traditional owners, and Australia has announced it will be sending culturally significant items back to the South Asian nation. And now moving to sport and in athletics, a left hamstring injury will prevent Australian sprinter Gout Gout from racing at the Under-20s World Championships next month in the US. The 18-year-old says he's disappointed by the news, but understands injuries are part of athletics. He says he's now focused on his recovery and is hoping to be back stronger and faster next year. In the AFL, the Fremantle Dockers beat the Sydney Swans in last night's top of the ladder match in Perth. The Dockers kicked 9 goals in the final quarter to win 15-12-111 to 10-13-73. It was a massive turnaround. The Dockers kicked 11 behinds and no goals in the first half. In soccer, France has beaten Morocco 2-0 to advance to the semi-finals at the World Cup. French star Kylian Mbappe opened the scoring with his 8th goal in this year's tournament.
2: Mbappe! Simply irrepressible! 20 World Cup goals for Kylian Mbappe.
0: France will play the winner of tomorrow's quarterfinal between Spain and Belgium in the semifinals. And now let's move to today's weather. Rabibi Broome is sunny and 31 degrees. Boorloo Perth showers easing and 19. For Tarndanya Adelaide, it's in for a possible shower and 17 degrees. For Naarm Melbourne, mostly sunny and 16. For Nipaluna Hobart, mostly sunny and 13 degrees. For Ngunnawal and Ngambri Country or Canberra, morning fog and frost at 13 degrees. For Gadigal Country, Sydney, a shower or two at 17 degrees. For Mugajin, Brisbane, a shower or two and 21. For Gimoy, Cairns, a possible shower and 27 degrees. For Garamilla, Darwin, mostly sunny and 33. And for Mbantua, Alice Springs, cloud clearing at 19 degrees. And for Wyben, Thursday Island, mostly sunny and 29. And if you have a story or news you want to share, or if there's something happening in your community that you want to let us know about, you can always drop an email to news@nirs.org.au. That's news@nirs.org.au. Or message us on Facebook, Instagram, or LinkedIn. And that's been the latest from NIRS News. Thanks for joining me.

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1: Yes, a very good morning, your Daily Mob. Welcome back to your daily program, National Talk Black. Trendy Trev here, Murray from the Curry. I'm coming to you from Yarraba, community of Yarraba, for the OB outdoor broadcast for NAIDOC, Yarraba Community NAIDOC celebrations for 2026. Don't forget the deadly theme, 50 years of deadly, and it is deadly over here. Blue sky.

0: daughter, Shanae Neal. She's out there, influencer. She's out there. She was the MC last night at KIAF with Uncle Boomy on stage. You have family there operating.
1: Yes, designing our own clothes.
0: Thank you, thank you.
1: Yeah,
0: designing her own clothes, shoes.
1: Yeah.
0: That's right.
1: Oh,
0: and she modeled that last night. She modeled that last night.
1: Yeah, she's too funny, ain't that girl?
0: She's funny.
1: She's deadly.
0: But there's beautiful upbringing. Thank you very much.
1: Yes,
0: you.
1: Thank
0: beautiful,
1: you very much.
0: Beautiful hubby. Big shout out there.
1: Yes, Mullaneel.
0: Brother me, Mullaneel. Mullaneel. Big shout out. She is grabbing today's social media by storm, using it as a tool to promote herself or promote her culture.
1: That's it.
0: And so when we talk about our young ones respecting and learning off us.
1: Well, that's how Shanae grew up, see? Learning, respecting, listening as well.
0: Yes. While her beautiful father, your husband, was the mayor of Yarrabah.
1: Yeah. Well, travelling down the east coast.
0: Yeah.
1: Melbourne, Yarrabah to Melbourne, Melbourne to Yarrabah, back and forth for 35 years.
0: Yeah.
1: Yeah, taking all the kids on the journey.
0: Yes.
1: Yeah, cover dancing, stories.
0: That's right. And there's the learning. There's the learning.
1: Yeah.
0: So, look, congratulations there with Shanae Neal. Big shout out, my sister. Now, for those who just joined us, Brother Trevor Tim here, Trinity Trev Murray from the Curry, yarn up here on National Talk Black, coming to you live from Yarrabah Community NAIDOC celebrations, 50 years of deadly at Bishop Malcolm Park. We're here to 4:30 this afternoon. Come and join us. And I have the deadly yarn with Councillor Yarrabah, Amy Woodown. And now, Amy, we've got the Mayor, Daryl Sexton. Will he be joining us here today?
1: Yeah, he should be down here quite shortly.
0: Beautiful. Now, with him as the Mayor, how many councillors on board with the Yarrabah community?
1: Well, we have Deputy Mayor, Michael Sands.
0: Big shout-out, Michael Sands.
1: Other councillors, Councillor Esron Mega.
0: Esron.
1: And Councillor Brian.
0: And Councillor Brian.
1: Yeah, Brian Underwood.
0: Brian Underwood, okay.
1: Yeah.
0: As Ron Merger and Brian Underwood, beautiful. So, yeah, so here you are, like myself. First,
1: and CEO Michael Miller.
0: Michael Miller, CEO. Big shout out, Michael Miller. So it's a team effort in running a beautiful community like Yarrabah, and that's what it's all about, isn't it? We got to get it together.
1: Yes.
0: It's a team effort, isn't it?
1: Yes.
0: Yeah. So would you be keen to run again, like in 2 years' time, new election, 2028, would you be keen to run again, Amy?
1: Yeah, I'll be keen.
0: Yeah, good.
1: But
0: likewise, I'm thinking the same thing.
1: Yep.
0: Enjoy the journey. Still learning as we go along. But I always say, fake it till you make it, you know. Learn as we go along. And like I said, we're students for life. It's
1: walk it till you talk it.
0: Walk it till you talk it. Nah, love that, love that. How did it come for you? Did you wake up one morning thinking, you know what, I'm going to run for council?
1: Well, I'm quite shy.
0: Yeah, not even.
1: So,
0: Yeah.
1: Well, I'm coming out now.
0: Okay, coming out now.
1: Yeah.
0: How did it happen for you?
1: Well, I woke up one morning and Maspen Errol Neal.
0: Errol Neal. Muller, what do you reckon for you?
1: He said, Amy, you should stand for council. I'm
0: You
1: no
0: reckon
1: good.
0: That? Yeah, no,
1: no
0: good.
1: One,
0: yeah,
1: no
0: yeah,
1: one
0: yeah.
1: will vote for me. And he said...
0: Was this like a couple hour yarn or what? Was this a couple of days yarn or
1: no,
0: what?
1: It's just that, you know... Husband and wife.
0: Okay, yarn them.
1: Stop there.
0: Leave
1: no
0: it
1: more
0: there.
1: Comments.
0: No more comments, yeah.
1: But the next day, yeah, I realised.
0: Next day?
1: Yeah.
0: You realised or did he come to you again?
1: No, when he said it, I started to
0: think. About it.
1: Yeah.
0: And so, you made the decision.
1: I made the decision and I didn't know how much effort you're going to put into it.
0: Yeah, sure, rightio.
1: Yeah, the campaigning,
0: posters, yeah, that sort of stuff, yeah.
1: Yeah.
0: And then you got elected.
1: Yes.
0: So there you are, and probably like me,
1: thanks
0: my first day
1: communities.
0: in Chambers, here I am as a councillor, first ever Indigenous councillor for Cairns Regional Council. See, my sister, you in your own community, black mayor, black councillors, then the other side of the coin, there I am in society, a township like Cairns. Well, the only black fella, but when Amy's everywhere, Amy Eden said to me when campaigning, she said to me, Amy, that, Trevor, if you get in, you'll be the first Indigenous councillor ever for Canterbury Council. And I thought, that's not right. I argued the point, but she said, state and federal, yes, but not local. My next question, Amy, to her was, sister, I said, how long Cairns been running for? She can 148 years. I could knock off. Sad. Very sad. So when I got elected,

0: Tidelli and my Welcome Black live here to your outdoor broadcast, National Talk Black, Trendy Trev here, Murray from the Curry. I'm coming to you live from the beautiful community of Yarrabah. NAIDOC celebrations, here we are, blue skies, wind is blowing nicely and sun shining. It is so deadly. Come on down. We're over here at Bishop Malcolm Park here at 4:30 this afternoon. A lot of entertainment. They just had the march from the waterfront right down here to Bishop Malcolm Park, and it is alive and kicking. It is too deadly. Seeing beautiful people here at the Deadly Yarn with Councillor Amy Wooden from Yarrabah, and it was a beautiful yarn talking about her journey as first time as a councillor. And now I'm going to catch up a yarn now with my beautiful auntie, Auntie Loyla Lasley, and who's a project community officer, and she's with Menzies School of Health Research. And a very good morning, my auntie. How are you?
1: Good, thank you.
0: Good to see you. Before we start, darling, can you let the mob know who your mob, where you're from, please?
1: Okay, so my family is originally from the Torres Strait. Yes. So we have connections with Badu Island, Moa Island, and Wyben, and also Narapai. So okay. Thursday and Horn Island.
0: Beautiful, darling. Thank you very much. Now, we do have connection there, my auntie. Just paint that tree. In regard, they say six degrees of separation with blackfellas only two. Yeah. Join the dots and we're connected. So just paint the picture for our listeners out there, our connection through my beautiful mother with me in spirit. Are we talking the Aladi, the Raymond, the Sedan? That's the tree we're talking about, our connection,
1: yes,
0: aren't we?
1: Yes, definitely.
0: So just paint that picture then.
1: Okay, so from the Aladi side of the family, my great-grandfather was Innocentio Riladi.
0: Yes.
1: And he married Teresa Raymond.
0: Okay, there you go.
1: So we are connected in that way. So my father and your grandfather are brothers.
0: Brothers, there it is. So. And hence my mother's maiden name was Raymond. I married my beautiful father, Murray from the Curry, Timo. So mum gave me my second name as Raymond, Trevor Raymond Tim. So they carry the blood name. Okay. So there's our connection. Darling, good to see you. So you always been based in Darwin, but you moved over to Canterbury with your job. But Menzies School of Health Research is in Darwin as well.
1: Yes, that's
0: paint the picture.
1: Based.
0: Let's talk about the job, the occupation. As a project community officer, what do you do, the auntie?
1: So I'm more or less on at the moment as an advisor. So I've worked 30 years with Menzies School of Health Research. Mm. And like I say, over that period of time, I've worked on a lot of projects, all different projects. So what I say to people, I've helped research the whole body. The only part of the body I haven't researched at the moment is the bottom of the soles of my feet.
0: Okay, so there you go. Everything. The light accepts the soles of your feet, so you know the anatomy then.
1: Oh, most definitely. I actually grew up here, born and raised here in Cairns.
0: Yes.
1: Went to Machin's Beach Primary School, then Cairns High School, and then did my nurse's training at Cairns Base.
0: Yes.
1: Back in the day.
0: Yes.
1: And then went to the Territory there for 50 years and did my Aboriginal health workers course, and now of course we're Aboriginal and Torres Strait Islander practitioners.
0: Beautiful, fantastic. Now, Menzies, did that originate from Darwin?
1: They started up there. It was originally on research in Indigenous peoples, so mainly the top end. Now that Menzies has expanded, we've actually got research in Leicester Timor, and also we had projects in Thailand,
0: yes.
1: Papua New Guinea, all across the top end of Australia. So from the top Broome, Kimberleys, all the way up to the Torres Strait, and of course North Queensland here as well.
0: So when we're talking research, are we talking about interviews, yarns? Are we talking about diseases? Are we talking about communication with doctors? Are we talking about communication with Queensland Health or Northern Territory Health? Is that the process?
1: Yeah, so one of my main reasons working with Menzies is a go-between.
0: Yes.
1: So with the knowledge of my culture and also an experience and have had the pleasure of experiencing the cultures from the Aboriginal people up in the
0: Northern Territory.
1: So speaking some of the language as well as my own language from the Torres Strait. So that's helped me and with my health or training, medical
0: background,
1: training.
0: That's right.
1: And so just interpreting all the health jargon, I suppose.
0: Jargon. Yeah. But the number one ingredient is you being a black woman. Talking to black people, you can't be black on black.
1: Nah.
0: You know what I mean? If you do research, let's have yarns with mob.
1: Yep.
0: And if mob is yarning with mob, you'll get the right information and you get the relaxed and true information.
1: Most definitely. And you'll get more more feedback, more information.
0: More engagement.
1: And definitely. Yeah. And, you know, my first going to communities, my very first thing I talk about to the... I go to the elders and then when I get... like to know the people, I earn their trust and that.
0: Yes.
1: And then the next subject is, apart from the health issues they have there, is food.
0: Food, koi koi. That's right. Or make that big belly full then while that yarn is happening, which is deadly.
1: So up there, Yongo Mata, which is one of the main languages in Arnhem Land, they say main mak nata.
0: Which is koi koi, which is food. And that opens the door, doesn't it?
1: Oh, definitely.
0: Beautiful. So then we're talking about relationship and connection with mob. And then, you know what I mean? There's friendship, there's trust there.
1: Yes.
0: You know what I mean?
1: Yes, yeah. And it's amazing because, like, going from North Queensland to the Territory, and I was thinking, because I know I had a lot of family up there, the Raymonds and the Seedens.
0: Yes.
1: Armats, Bonsons.
0: Yep.
1: And then, like, you just don't realise how big your family is.
0: Yeah, darling.
1: You know? So Raymonds are one of the family that have... huge numbers. And I mean, you know, my mum's side, the Awang family, they want to have a gathering or a reunion on Upai on Badu Island, and we said impossible.
0: Sure.
1: Badu will sink if we have
0: too
1: all
0: many
1: of
0: people. Badu need floaties.
1: Lifeguards go. Even the Raymonds, Iladis are the smaller part of the family. The Raymonds and the Seedens are the big part of our family.
0: Yeah, beautiful. Yeah. Thank you. Connections everywhere. Arnie, very good to see you. So lovely to see you. And thank you for the work that you do regarding Menzies School of Health Research, offices in Darwin and Cairns. So do you go back and forth, or are you based here in Cairns now?
1: Based in Cairns, as long as my work here with the Research Centre, I'm based here in Cairns.
0: Yes.
1: We do have other, at the moment we're working on the diabetes here in Cairns.
0: Yes.
1: And up in Mareeba. So we work with Mullingoo up in the Tablelands, Mareeba, and we are working here at Yarrabah with the youth type 2 diabetes.
0: Okay, darling.
1: Beautiful. Inspire project.
0: And a lot of work to be done, and there's gaps galore that we're closing. Now we need to close more gaps.
1: Yep.
0: And then we're talking about life expectancy. You know what I mean?
1: Yeah.
0: That's a big wide gap. So the work you do is so very important. But we need to engage with our mob. Our mob need to step up as well and doing their bit regarding stopping the smoking, the drinking, sugar, flour.
1: Yep.
0: Not all good, but uphill battle. Enjoy that journey. Arnie, very good to see you. Keep enjoy your beautiful day. Happy NAIDOC to you.
1: Yes, happy NAIDOC to you too.
0: And big shout out there to Arnie Val over there, who's with you today.
1: Yes.
0: And we will yarn soon, Arnie.
1: Yes, no
0: love
1: worries.
0: You take
1: you
0: care,
1: so
0: eh? Love you dearly.
1: Yeah. Okay,
0: eso. Oh, eso. Beautiful yarn there. That's Arnie Laisley, project community officer with Menzies School of Health Research, and my beautiful Arnie, connected to my beautiful mother with me in spirit. This is your daily program, National Talk Black. Trendy Trev here, Murray from Macquarie, coming to you live from the beautiful community of Yarrabah. We are celebrating NAIDOC for 2026. Don't forget, 50 years of deadly. That is the theme this year, and 50 years we've been celebrating NAIDOC, but we don't do it on a weekly basis. It's 24 hours a day, 7 days a week, and it's across this beautiful country, the Big Island, Australia. 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

0: Welcome back to BBM 98.7 FM via the National Dentist Radio Service. National Talk Black with Bala Matty filling in for Trendy Trev. And he had some deadly yarns with Amy and also Aka Lola. And also right now I've got a deadly yarn here coming up with none other than Uncle Coco Wharton. Good morning, Uncle Coco.
1: Good morning, buddy. How are you?
0: Not too bad. So for our listeners out there, can you let them know who you're mobbing, where you're from?
1: Yeah, well, I guess I'm Kuma Man from the east of Cullamulla on the Nebine River, up from Brewarrina.
0: Absolutely.
1: Māori country, and but been a long time traveller, activist, and community person from Brisbane to Cape York for years.
0: Yes.
1: And very fortunate to come here and have the week here with this all the bummer here.
0: Yes, and celebrating now 50 years of Delhi for Yarraba, for NAIDOC in the park.
1: Yeah.
0: And you were part of the march this morning. How was the march?
1: Oh, look, it was terrific. It was walking down here, and I was at the back of the march looking down. You could see the big hill up in the back. It was a really good backdrop, all the kids and the families. It shows the pride, how strong the mob are.
0: Yes. And I think today has been a great turnout and biggest mob here down at the park. If you're not doing anything, do come down to the park. So, Uncle Coco, you've been to a lot of NAIDOCs over the years?
1: Yeah, I've been in a lot of them, I guess, since I was about 6 years old. And we go back to 1936 when the first one started. And what most people forget is that in the world of civil rights around the world, is that protest in 1936 was one of the first ever civil rights movement action in the world.
0: In the world, 1936.
1: Not in the world. Those old women and men and their husbands and William Cooper and Reed and Ferguson, and their wives and their children. People have got to put it in perspective, you know. It's a long time before Martin Luther King, and a long time before Malcolm X, and a long time before Haile Selassie, and there's a long time between any of the movements. So, it's something that people have really got to acknowledge.
0: That's right. And, you know, being an activist yourself, Uncle Coco, how do you see the transition, like, over the years? Have we progressed, you know, to the future here, 2026?
1: Well, I think there's a lot more to be done. When I was 15, I think the national population was 130,000 black fellas.
0: 130,000?
1: When I was 15, and that's in the 70s. So we're just kissing a million now. But I think it's an important thing is if we get too far away from that fire, we get lost. And, we've always been a republic of 400 nations, and we respect that, that sovereignty of each nation and the independence of each nation. And I guess that's something that as the government become more involved in NAIDOC Week and it becomes more corporatised, that we can sometimes get too far away from that fire. But it's a steady, steady balance.
0: Yes.
1: But I think young people like yourself and other people, as the transition goes on, I think it's something truly to be mindful of.
0: Yes, so true. And I just had a look at the young cutty cutties here, the young pickaninnies getting involved as well. You know, being a part of the dance group and also learning how to, you know, speak their own language and being a part of this Delhi community we're here today. And, the transition from what it was back then to now has changed a lot, but we still got that big gap, like you said.
1: Yeah, and we still got to remember where we sit in the world, and words like liberation, freedom and restitution. They're the language that we... Everything else is a distraction, but the ultimate goal is that if we truly have, as sovereign people, liberation, that leads to freedom. And then one of the things that help us get to that freedom is restitution.
0: Restitution.
1: And I put the restitution at $1 million per black fella per year.
0: Yes.
1: And that's the cost that has to be all the people that have made their millions and their wealth out of the country. Isolated us from the economic growth of the country, and to overcome that gap, that economic disparity, it equates to $1 million per black fella per year.
0: Yes.
1: And they're the three words that we should be focusing on, is that liberation, the freedom, and the restitution.
0: Yes. And today looks a great turnout, and you know, diverse here a little bit as well, so it might look like some mob come from Cairns.
1: True.
0: To be a part, yeah, yeah, be a part, yeah, of this daily event here today.
1: Yeah.
0: And I think it's an awesome turnout, and you know, the community showing out for another community, and it's always good for them to showcase, you know, the love and respect for our culture that we have here today. And I think it's a daily turn. All the kids here running around having heaps of fun. Well,
1: I've been looking at the photos from around the country, and you got Tamworth, mob in Tamworth.
0: Yes.
1: Mob in Kalamala, my mob out there, they have a little march. And all the little country towns, so it's that satellite and people claiming the day and being able to actually show the inclusiveness in that and the connection is a big thing. And you know, and them old men and women back then, you know, I guess they knew that it would develop into changes, and it takes different things, but I think it's still important that we have the debate about where we're going to, where we need to go to,
0: yes,
1: and highlight those things, because I guess the world that we're getting into now is, you know, we've got idiots like Pauline Hanson and Donald Trump and them, and they're governing and trying to shove the racial disharmony and the race card around the world and really create problems. But I think it's a time of humanity where humanity around the world it talks a different language to hate, and I think it's really our communities, particularly communities like Yarrabah and Kalamala, and is how we go back and create our homelands and
0: yes,
1: our economic bases. And I guess that's a real role for the community fellas, the corporate fellas, but it's also important to see so many of our people keeping the language and the dance and the law going.
0: So true, Uncle. And I think, you know, our nation is more of caring and giving and sharing as well. You know, we like to share our culture with, you know, a lot of people that's a part of Australia, I guess, you know, that which makes us diverse in a multicultural country.
1: Absolutely. It's the haters and the racists will push the monoculture, right?
0: Yes.
1: And we've seen this, but that's what the imperialists did when they took over the world between the royal families. So hopefully we know that the Woomera Republic, the republic that existed before colonisation, was made up of 400 different nations.
0: Yes.
1: And we've maintained that. And I think that was the result of why many of us voted no to the yes proposal, because it meant losing our identity, losing our autonomy, losing our independent sovereignty.
0: Yes.
1: And it's more important for our people to maintain that independent sovereignty. It's more important for our people to maintain that those treaties that made us independent and respectful of each other's countries.
0: Yes.
1: And I think, you know, it's not impossible for us to go back to that, and including the immigrants, the new mob.
0: Yes, so true. And last question here for you, Uncle Coco. What does NAIDOC mean to you?
1: Well, NAIDOC is, I come from a time when it was one day a week. It was only NAIDOC Day.
0: NAIDOC Day.
1: I was in grade 8, and we turned up at school one day on NAIDOC Day. And my friend Greg Eggett and another bloke called Donald Bond We were in our homeroom, and they said, "Coco, Wayne, it's NAIDOC. It's the Aboriginal Day today." And I said, "Well, what are we doing here?" And we're in grade 8. And they said, "Well, they're marching town in Brisbane." And we were in a Nala. And so we looked at each other, and the bell hadn't rang, so we bolted. We went to the march. We were in our school uniforms. Yeah. We jumped the fence, walked over to the next train station, and we caught the train into Roma Street. And there was about 200 people, like Bobby Weatherall and Uncle Don Brady, and
0: yes,
1: a lot of the early activists were in town at King George Square. So yes.
0: You and Uncle Tiger were part of that movement as well, eh?
1: Yeah, but he was in Sydney, but Uncle Ross Watson and them, they were there.
0: With Brisbane, yes.
1: Yeah, and all them mob and all the old Opal people. So we were only in grade 8, 12 years old, so we jumped the fence and Wags went into the march. Then we marched from the city, King George Square, to Musgrave Park.
0: Yes.
1: But that's what the day meant back then. But I think it's got a whole different meaning now, where these young fellas don't have to jump the fence. Maybe one day we see it as a public holiday.
0: Yes.
1: And we can have white fellas turn up here. But I think the most important thing is not losing sight of what those three words, that liberation, our freedom, and restitution.
0: Freedom and restitution. I think there's a great three words there, Uncle. Once again, thank you, Uncle Coco, for coming on and having a yarn.
1: And it's a pleasure. And, you know, I take it back. I was fortunate enough to be here when Margaret O'Shane and I'm actually started working on the creation of the station. And I was with Tamer in those days, and
2: all right,
1: we were able to help out, and to see you fellas and what you do is a credit to what those pioneers put down.
0: And I think they paved the way for us, you know, next generation, and we're doing exactly the same for our next ones here that are here today.
1: Absolutely.
0: And I think it's a Deli Tenor. And I just saw my Wichita here.
1: Yep.
0: Sandra McGinnis.
1: Yep.
0: My grandmother.
1: Yeah.
0: She here today too.
1: Yeah, well, she'll have a yarn. She's a witness.
0: Yes.
1: To a lot of that development. And I think I've got to go up here and see Barry Sedgwick.
0: Yeah,
1: the legend on the stage.
0: That's right. Non-stop MC this fella.
1: Yeah.
0: No, Coco, better. I better let you go and enjoy the festivities for today.
1: Sure.
0: And you have a great day, eh?
1: Yo-yo.
0: Yo-yo. There you have it. That's Uncle Coco Wharton. 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

0: we begin? Thank you. Thank you all. Thank you. Thank you. Thank you.
1: I'm not a bad person.
0: I know.
1: I don't drink and I don't kill.

0: 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DJ Rafael Menezes.
1: My name is Richard Akiba and this is 4MW.

0: Yeah, we got to give thanks.
1: Hi, this is Nas Pedro from Reggae Bliss. 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

0: before you go, there's something I want you to have.
1: Oh, it's beautiful. But wait a minute, isn't this...
0: Yeah, yes it is.
1: But I thought the old lady dropped it into the ocean in the air.
0: Well, baby, I went down and got it for you.
1: Aw, you shouldn't have.

0: have tested positive thus far. The Federal Minister for Agriculture, Julie Collins, says it's not an unexpected development.
1: I've been briefed this morning by Australia's Chief Veterinary Officer on this development, and our experts are continuing to meet to discuss the ongoing response. While this, of course, is a concerning development, it is not unexpected and is another sign that our strong biosecurity system is working.
0: The Minister says there have also been two other confirmed cases in South Australia and one in Western Australia, bringing the total number of detections to 12. Telstra is feeling the heat in the wake of its network outage that prevented more than 600 people from calling 000. The telco's bosses have apologised for the outage again today, saying anything affects a 000 call is a big issue. Federal Communications Minister Annika Wells says Telstra has a lot of questions to answer.
2: And now that Telstra has resolved its outage, it is time for Telstra to face the music. Telstra has a lot of questions to answer. We need to get to the bottom of what happened. We need to understand how to prevent it from happening again, to make sure that something like this does not happen ever again.
0: Cultural training reforms are being introduced by the Australian Electoral Commission following a complaint about an incident at a polling booth in the 2023 Voice referendum. Barkindji Koori man Murray Benton lodged a racial discrimination complaint after his brother and mother were told they couldn't vote in their Yes 23 t-shirts. Mr. Benton says they were then taken to a school toilet to turn their shirts inside out before they were allowed to cast their vote. His complaint prompted changes including mandatory cultural training for thousands of temporary election workers before the next federal election.
3: It's timely this week with the outcome becoming public, 50 years of deadly for NAIDOC. And I think for me, I've really considered what that means, and particularly around the conversation when it comes to the referendum. I know there are many views and opinions, and so we were really considered with the contribution we wanted to make to reform. I don't think it is productive for us to look back.
0: The NAIDOC Week March in Darwin today has brought people together during a difficult time. That's the view of Federal Minister for Indigenous Australians, Mulindiri McCarthy. She's told the ABC the march brings mixed feelings of celebration, pride and resilience.
4: Difficult times because, you know, here in the Northern Territory we still see high rates of incarceration. We still see high rates of removal of First Nations children. And there seems to be this spirit through the crowd that says we're not going away and we are strong and we know that we can find a better way forward.
0: A program that helps young Indigenous women find careers in science, technology, engineering and mathematics has been nominated for a National NAIDOC Award. Kalkadoon woman Kim Dyball is the executive manager of CSIRO's Young Indigenous Women STEM Academy. She says the Academy has made a difference for hundreds of young women.
5: Well, we're very proud to say that we've actually got just very close to 700 young women because we're just writing up our final reports at the moment. There's been 700 young women that have been a part of the STEM Academy so far. We've had over 132 young women who have graduated from university and are doing various things with that. Some of them are going on to actually study their masters and their PhDs, and some are just going straight into industry. And some are actually working for different community organisations as well.
0: The Academy is up for the Innovation Award alongside 17 by 16 CDP Youth Collective and Bars Behind Me. And that's the latest NRS news. You can follow us on Blue Sky, Instagram and Facebook.
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Looking so sad, my dear. Why are you looking so blue? Are you thinking of someone so

And this will come to the end of the first hour of the Drive Show. I'll leave you with a couple of tracks to take us all the way up to the National Indigenous News. Do stay tuned. Coming up at 5 o'clock, we have the second hour of the Drive Show.

to come and stay with us all through this night, all through this night until the morning light.

Good afternoon and welcome back to the second hour of The Drive Show. Me again, Balalu Keeper, host from 5 till 6 now. We got more music heading your way here on the second hour. Stay tuned.

don't you dare touch that dial. Because like the song says, you are out of time. You're almost there, but don't panic. There's still more music to come before you're completely engulfed in the blissful embrace of that little light you see in the distance. Soon you'll be healed, forgiven, and refreshed, free from all trauma, pain, guilt, and shame. You may even forget your own name. But before you dwell in that house forever, here's 30 minutes of easy listening to some slow tracks on 103.5 Dawn FM.

And this will come to the end of my shows for today. Thank you for keeping me company. From myself and the team, we hope you have a great rest of your evening. And I'll see you back here same time, same station with The Drive Show.

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It's the voice of the Torres Strait.

James and tragedy. Why you ain't plan an enemy, none of the strategy. Hey, say, you got to keep on walking on the road to Zion, man. You know, you got to keep on walking on the road to Zion, man.

2021. Time to bring the light in. We're gonna bring the light in, you know? DJ Khaled, I see you. Cooler Dre, I see you. Pristine Jewelers in the building.

broadcasting over the traditional homelands were Kaurig Nation, the Kiowa Lagau, including Kiriri, Waiben, Murilag, and Gerilag. 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

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I've been to Adelaide, I've been to Darwin too. Canberra doesn't thrill me, even Perth gives me the blues. I'm going back to TI, back to the place where I belong. Ain't no dragons gonna get me, as long as I have you. 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Ain't no dragons gonna get me,

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Canberra doesn't thrill me, even Perth gives me the blues. I'm going back to TI, back to the place where I belong. Ain't no dragons gonna get

Last year, Australia lost a true legend. Rita Mills was a true cultural ambassador for the Torres Strait Islands. Auntie Rita was part of a maverick singing trio, the Mills Sisters. The Mills Sisters were the TI version of the Andrews Sisters. They were your Friday night band, your Wednesday night band, your Sunday afternoon bistro band. They would have been your piano bar band as well, except women weren't allowed in piano bars back then. Certainly not island women with big afros and big bright hibiscus in their hair. I don't think so. So I remember taking a stroll with Helen and my stepdad through the Cairns Mall, and there through the windows of the Hyde's Hotel, on the stage for all the street to see, were three black titters playing the ukuleles.

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What's this I hear? Well, can't you guess? She feels neglected, and he's suspected

From Mary in the east to Malukia in the west, the coastal villages along the western province to the five communities of the NPA. 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

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It ain't no country club either.

Mothers of the land, shields up. We honor, we protect.

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0: Or you might be into music of this nature.
1: Baby, you blow my mind, blow my mind. I wanna make a love to you, baby.
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What's your name? What's your number?

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And I know it doesn't count, but I love being your mistake.

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It's the voice of the Torres Strait.

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1: Baby, no money.
0: Tarantino called me up, he said, my bro, let's make a fucking sequel.
1: Move.
0: I was first to the ring like Smeagol. Got my money up, now I got an ego. 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